0: best. I did beat it last year, and then I just wanted 4 consistent dives, and I'm so happy with how they went. And then I got a PB, and I was so stoked. So cool. I did actually know that someone said if I get a podium here, it would be my 10th, and I was trying not to focus on it, but I was like, it would be so cool because it's the 10th edition here in Bosnia, and then my 10th podium, so cool. I'm a part of history. Definitely chasing that permanent spot, and I want to kind of get in that top 5 or top 4 overall. I don't know how possible that is, but I think this is pretty consistent with me. Like, I start off pretty shaky and then I get consistent throughout the years, throughout the months of the season. So really hoping for a finish on a strong one and, yeah, get another podium. But, yeah, just 4 consistent dives.
1: I'm so proud of today to be up there and to know that I'm putting pressure on such an icon again. It just means so much. I got out there, I did 4 dives for 9s this week, and that felt so good. I've definitely gone through ups and downs with cliff diving and results, but to be up there pushing for gold felt so special, and I know that Rhee dives even better when you put pressure on her. So it was fun to battle, and I'm so inspired by her winning 10 King Kai Healy trophies. Are you kidding me? I wouldn't want to let anyone beat me by less than 2 points for that moment. 25th podium. That's crazy. I mean, I truly have just been relearning how to love competing and diving and cliff diving and try to forget about the results. But I think naturally when you're not thinking about them, they just show up and they surprise you. So to have 25 podiums at Red Bull Cliff Diving is such a dream, such a milestone. I'm honored to be part of the group that has that. And yeah, definitely cannot believe how beautiful I got to dive here. It is such an honor to be here in Mostar and get to dive from the

0: Old Grid. For the 10th time, Red Bull Cliff Diving's been here so many times, and we're just so grateful for everyone for supporting it every single time and allowing us to jump not only with the platform but directly from the bridge is so special every time. And I don't know, I can't wait to go post my videos and share what we just did.
1: Look, I was saying earlier, like, it feels like a lifetime of hard work for 3 seconds, you know. And I knew deep down in my heart that it wasn't going to be an easy one today. I knew Molly wasn't going to leave without putting up a good fight, and that's exactly the way it played out. And 10 years in a row, that is actually, it's still insane to me. I don't know how I did it, honestly. Like, the consistency obviously came from a lot of years of hard work, and I think I just try and let it all come together and enjoy the feeling of standing up there in front of a magnificent crowd in cool places around the world. So I'm kind of lost for words. I'm super stoked, and I guess it's time to process and then celebrate. Look, it's only been, 2 minutes since I took the 10th one, but obviously, yeah, that's 11's next. I don't know, like, I had in my mind that maybe I would change up some dives next year or step back with some easier, more consistent ones. But, yeah, let's see, I'm going to go home and finish Polignano first and see what comes next. But fingers crossed, you know, if I keep enjoying what I'm doing and my heart's still there in the sport, then definitely, yeah, that's the goal. Yeah, Mostar is definitely a special place for me. I've had some of my best dives here, and I've had some of my worst, and I feel like every time I dive on this bridge, I learn something new. And I think my favorite thing about coming here is most certainly the people. Like, they come out and they support us throughout the whole couple of days of the event, and then they just are in love with what we do. And I guess it's the feeling is mutual, because I really respect their traditional diving and how much history and how special the diving is from the bridge for them. So it's nice. Yeah, look, Gary and I were chatting this morning about this, and I think I've just put the pressure on him, but never rule out Mr. Gary Hunt. He's capable of amazing things. So I really hope that he can make it 48 as well, because it would be magic if we could both push that number one more. But yeah, let's go. It's special. Like, 48 out of 50 something starts, like, it's nuts. But I guess the recipe really comes down to passion and drive and hard work. There is no secret recipe to being so consistent. It's just the ugly looking things, the monotonous days, the afternoons in the pool on a regular basis, practice, like, and it's paid off for me.
2: Yeah, been pretty consistent this season. I mean, the thing I've been looking back to is that missed dive in Copenhagen, but other than that, pretty consistent, staying up there, staying in the title fight. Yeah, I was pretty consistent here as well, but I needed just a little bit more to maybe keep the title hopes, to stay, you know, neck and neck in the title race there. I don't know, I like traveling with her, and it works out with her work. She can work remote, which is great, and it's awesome having her. I don't see her as like, I don't bring her to help me win, but like, I mean, but she's super helpful too. Like, she can do, like, maybe think about other things that I don't have time for or whatever, so I do appreciate that. But yeah, I mean, she's coming to Polignano as well. She's coming to the finale. That's one of her favorite places. So she'll enjoy it there, and hopefully we'll have a good time there, and hopefully we'll have some good dives there. Anytime I can feed off the crowd, that's awesome. You know, being welcomed by the locals, you know, joining in on their, you know, centuries-long tradition is, you know, an honor. And, you know, it's every high dive deserves respect, whether it's a 27-meter or whether it's a straight jump off 20. It's all, we all respect each other. Big respect if you can jump from there and, you know, do it well. So it's super cool being here.
3: It wasn't only you that was in suspense. I was definitely in suspense as well. I didn't set myself up great after the first 2 days of competition, and I knew there was a lot of

0: ground to make up. But I was told it was the second closest competition ever before the final round, which gave me some comfort. But there's a lot of amazing divers here, and I knew they didn't need much to beat me today. I mean, Costa winning by only 0.1, that is a little bit bittersweet. But my main competition this week was James, and to be ahead of him is helpful and slowly taking some weight off my shoulders. But the next competition, the final in Polignano, is going to be nothing but hard, I'm sure, and emotional. Yeah, I know for sure after this I'm going home and calculating the exact points and places that we would need in the final competition for me to win overall. I'm not quite sure yet, but my nerves are quite high at the moment. But I need to go home, reset, settle down, and come to the final competition with as much preparation as I can. I always put this big, the front twisting dive last. I'm quite comfortable with it now. I've done it for 5 years. And having a huge DD to finish is always a bit comforting. You know, you can not do it perfect and still make a really, really big score. But the issue here in Bosnia was that the platform is so short that I have to change my run-up. And that adds quite a lot of stress and nerves to the dive. And when I was so far behind today with all these nerves, everything playing with my mind, it's not easy to deal with, but I'm just glad I managed to do a nice dive today. And as you said, the execution was one of the best.
1: I feel like I should win more here. It's really nice. I feel like home here. Of course, today was a bit close, but, you know, four rounds, very good. Yesterday, let's say, average, but it was a good week. And I'm really happy that I'm healthy, no injuries, and I can continue my season injury-free. And, of course, with another win. Yeah, I didn't know about that. I found out. Catherine is the person who gives us all the information about that. And sometimes it surprised me. And I'm really happy. You know, I've been in the series for, I think, 8-9 years. It was a good run, but I'm not planning to stop. I want to chase that goal, you know, to reach what Gary has. Of course, it's very difficult, but I enjoy my life. I love what I'm doing, so I will continue, you know, do what I do best and maybe win even more competitions. Well, I was hoping it would have been me first and then the, you know, a bit of a shuffle on the podium, like Carlos and Piolo, you know, like to have a bit of an advantage towards the last, you know. But yeah, it's getting harder and harder with just one stop. Nothing is impossible. I'm gonna go there, of course, a bit more relaxed, because yeah, the pressure is on Ethan, maybe James. I'm going there to enjoy my last stop of the season. There's a lot of Romanians coming to watch in Polignano Amare, so it's gonna be like kind of like home. And yeah, let's see how it is. 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
3: Sunday stages would put the ERC crews back on familiar stages, but that didn't help everyone. For Simone Campidelli, it was an early wake-up call as he neared the end of the opening stage. One of the saves of the season, keeping the Italian in his home rally. Joan Bonatto had been locked in a battle for fifth with fellow countryman Arthur Pellemorg for much of the weekend, but would undo much of his good work in stage 8 with this mistake at the chicane. Pellemorg extended his lead in stage 9, and on the penultimate stage, Bonatto set about trying to catch up. He had reckoned on doing it just 3 kilometres into his run though. Pellemorg stranded in the middle of the road, minus a wheel. Their battle well and truly over. Gian Basso had also been in a fight, this time for a spot on podium. Ultimately, he would have to settle for fourth place, but it had been another strong showing from the ERC legends at his home event. The man who pipped him to third spot was Bosjan Arbel, timing his charge to perfection. He stormed through stage 10 to take over third from Basso, and then a stunning power stage win confirmed the matter. A maiden ERC podium for the Italian. Teemu Suninen had been looking over his shoulder, and it was a nail-biting power stage run that eventually secured his highest ERC finish. But boy, was it close. Eventually taking second.

by just half a second. There was no such drama for Roberto Dapra, though. He was in no mood to give away a statement victory. The 25-year-old was calm and composed throughout Sunday to take his first ever ERC win. Dapra's winning margin just under 14 seconds.

The first full day of action at the Rally de Roma Capitale, and all the day stages would be brand new. Andrea Cugnola came into this event as arguably the favourite. Heading into the afternoon loop, he had fully justified that tag, until on the long Piana di Rocino stage, this happened. The rally leader was out. His dream of making it a hat-trick of home wins left on the Italian roadside. Arthur Pellemorg had been the surprise package of the rally so far. The affable Frenchman was pushing for a podium position and holding nothing back. Jean Basso had been locked in a thrilling battle with Pellemorg and Bosch Chenarbel for the whole of Saturday. Whilst not totally comfortable with the setup on his Skoda Fabia RS, his experience kept him in the fight for the podium. Bosch Chenarbel took a stunning stage win on the final test of the day to edge out Basso for that third place. But that fight was set to rage on in the final day of the rally. Teemu Suninen was pushing hard. The Finn had insisted he was playing the long game when it came to tyres. It didn't quite pay off, but he would finish the day in second spot and pushing for his first ERC win. As is often the case here in Italy, a local would dominate. Roberto Zappra looked very much in control. Cugnola's exit left him with breathing space at the head of the field, and three stage wins were evidence of his superiority. Going into the final day, Dapra headed Suninen by just over 20 seconds, with Arbel putting some daylight between himself and Basso.

0: The start of the ERC's summer asphalt adventure saw the teams touch down in the Eternal City to tackle the testing tarmac roads of the Rally di Roma Capitale. Reigning champion Miko Marcek was looking to kickstart his title defence after a mixed start to the season, and a fifth fastest time was an encouraging start. After coming so close to victory at his home event last year, Andrea Quagnola will be keen to make amends in 2026. The Italian, as ever, looked right at home on his beloved tarmac. A fourth fastest run will give him a perfect platform to make it a hat-trick of Roma to Capitale wins. The surprise package of qualifying was perhaps Pablo Sarrazin, the 20-year-old Frenchman, very much still learning the ropes in top-level rallying, but looked super confident on the Italian roads. His third-place finish will be a big boost to his confidence. Teemu Suninen is clearly enjoying himself in his first full season in the ERC. The Finn's wealth of experience took him to the top of the timesheets, where he stayed for much of qualifying, finishing just half a second off the eventual winning time. It was an encouraging start to his weekend. Roberto Dapra, fresh from his exploits on the rough gravel stages of the previous week's Acropolis Rally, made a mockery of the change in surface, flying over the abrasive asphalt to take top spots. But only time will tell if the task of opening the road will be a help or hindrance. So, confirmation then. Dapra heads Suninen with nothing between Sarrazin and Quagnola. Marcek a spot further back, and there were also good runs for Tristan Charpentier and last year's winner and runner-up, Jean-Domenico Basso and Andrea Mabellini.
1: Siamo in zona Florence. 66 al traguardo.
2: Europeo,
1: Ed è Armin Dalvai, pettorale 66.

Here we go, finally, we've been waiting. Let us go. I think we've got to follow the board. Please, okay.

0: so happy. Yeah, I didn't realize I was close to my personal best. I did beat it last year, and then I just wanted 4 consistent dives, and I'm so happy with how they went. And then I got a PB, and I was so stoked. So cool. I did actually know that someone said if I get a podium here, it would be my 10th, and I was trying not to focus on it, but I was like, it would be so cool because it's the 10th edition here in Bosnia, and then my 10th podium, so cool. I'm a part of history. Definitely chasing that permanent spot, and I want to kind of get in that top 5 or top 4 overall. I don't know how possible that is, but I think this is pretty consistent with me. Like, I start off pretty shaky and then I get consistent throughout the years, throughout the months of the season. So really hoping for a finish on a strong one and yeah, get another podium. But yeah, just 4 consistent dives.
1: I'm so proud of today to be up there and to know that I'm putting pressure on such an icon again. Just means so much. I got out there, I did 4 dives for 9s this week, and that felt so good. I've definitely gone through ups and downs with cliff diving and results, but to be up there pushing for gold felt so special, and I know that Rhee dives even better when you put pressure on her. So it was fun to battle, and I'm so inspired by her winning 10 King Kai Healy trophies. Are you kidding me? I wouldn't want to let anyone beat me by less than 2 points for that moment. 25th podium. That's crazy. I mean, I truly have just been relearning how to love competing and diving and cliff diving

0: and try to forget about the results, but I think naturally when you're not thinking about them, they just show up and they surprise you. So to have 25 podiums at Red Bull Cliff Diving is such a dream, such a milestone. I'm honored to be part of the group that has that, and yeah, definitely cannot believe how beautiful I got to dive here. It is such an honor to be here in Mostar and get to dive from the old bridge for the 10th time. Red Bull Cliff Diving's been here so many times, and we're just so grateful for everyone for supporting it every single time and allowing us to jump not only with the platform but directly from the bridge. Is so special every time, and I don't know, I can't wait to go post my videos and share what we just did.
1: Look, I was saying earlier, like, it feels like a lifetime of hard work for 3 seconds, you know, and I knew deep down in my heart that it wasn't going to be an easy one today. I knew Molly wasn't going to leave without putting up a good fight, and that's exactly the way it played out. And 10 years in a row, that is actually, it's still insane to me. I don't know how I did it, honestly. Like, the consistency obviously came from a lot of years of hard work, and I think I just try and let it all come together and enjoy the feeling of standing up there in front of a magnificent crowd in cool places around the world. So I'm kind of lost for words. I'm super stoked, and I guess it's time to process and then celebrate. Look, it's only been, 2 minutes since I took the 10th one, but obviously, yeah, that's 11's next. I don't know, like, I had in my mind that maybe I would change up some dives next year or step back with some easier, more consistent ones. But, yeah, let's see, I'm going to go home and finish Polignano first and see what comes next. But fingers crossed, you know, if I keep enjoying what I'm doing and my heart's still there in the sport, then definitely, yeah, that's the goal. Yeah, Mostar is definitely a special place for me. I've had some of my best dives here, and I've had some of my worst, and I feel like every time I dive on this bridge, I learn something new. And I think my favorite thing about coming here is most certainly the people. Like, they come out and they support us throughout the whole couple of days of the event, and then they just are in love with what we do, and I guess it's the feeling is mutual, because I really respect their traditional diving and how much history and how special the diving is from the bridge for them. So it's nice. Yeah, look, Gary and I were chatting this morning about this, and I think I've just put the pressure on him, but never rule out Mr. Gary Hunt. He's capable of amazing things. I really hope that he can make it 48 as well, because it would be magic if we could both push that number one more. But yeah, let's go. It's special. Like, 48 out of 50 something starts. Like, it's nuts. But I guess the recipe really comes down to passion and drive and hard work. There is no secret recipe to being so consistent. It's just the ugly looking things, the monotonous days, the afternoons in the pool on a regular basis, practice, like, and it's paid off for me.
2: Yeah, been pretty consistent this season. I mean, the thing I've been looking back to is that missed dive in Copenhagen, but other than that, pretty consistent, staying up there, staying in the title fight. Yeah, I was pretty consistent here as well, but I needed just a little bit more to maybe keep the title hopes, to stay, you know, neck and neck in the title race there. I don't know, I like traveling with her, and it works out with her work. She can work remote, which is great, and it's awesome having her. I don't see her as like, I don't bring her to help me win, but she's super helpful too. Like, she can do, like, maybe think about other things that I don't have time for or whatever, so I do appreciate that. She's coming to Polignano as well. She's coming to the finale. That's one of her favorite places. So she'll enjoy it there, and hopefully we'll have a good time there, and hopefully we'll have some good dives there. Anytime I can feed off the crowd, that's awesome. You know, being welcomed by the locals, you know, joining in on their, you know, centuries-long tradition is, you know, an honor. And, you know, it's every high dive deserves respect, whether it's a 27-meter.

0: meter, whether it's a straight jump off 20, it's all, we all respect each other. Big respect if you can jump from there and, you know, do it well. So it's super cool being here.
1: It wasn't only you that was in suspense, I was definitely in suspense as well. I didn't set myself up great after the first 2 days of competition, and I knew there was a lot of ground to make up. But I was told it was the second closest competition.

0: the exact points and places that we would need in the final competition for me to win overall. I'm not quite sure yet, but my nerves are quite high at the moment. But I need to go home, reset, settle down, and come to the final competition with as much preparation as I can. I always put this big, the front twisting dive last. I'm quite comfortable with it now. I've done it for 5 years. And having a huge DD to finish is always a bit comforting. You know, you can not do it perfect and still make a really, really big score. But the issue here in Bosnia was that the platform is so short that I have to change my run up. And that adds quite a lot of stress and nerves to the dive. And when I was so far behind today with all these nerves, everything playing with my mind, it's not easy to deal with, but I'm just glad I managed to do a nice dive today. And as you said, the execution was one of the best.
1: I feel like I should win more here. It's really nice. I feel like home here. Of course, today was a bit close, but, you know, four rounds, very good. Yesterday, let's say, average, but it was a good week. And I'm really happy that I'm healthy, no injuries, and I can continue my season injury-free. And, of course, with another win. I didn't know about that. I found out Catherine is the person who gives us all the information about that. And sometimes it surprised me. And I'm really happy. You know, I've been in the series for, I think, 8-9 years. It was a good run, but I'm not planning to stop. I want to chase that goal, you know, to reach what Gary has. Of course, it's very difficult, but I enjoy my life. I love what I'm doing, so I will continue, you know, do what I do best and maybe win even more competitions. Well, I was hoping it would have been me first and then a bit of a shuffle on the podium, like Carlos and Piolo, you know, like to have a bit of an advantage towards the last, you know. But yeah, it's getting harder and harder with just one stop. Nothing is impossible. I'm gonna go there, of course, a bit more relaxed, because yeah, the pressure is on Ethan, maybe James. I'm going there to enjoy my last stop of the season. There's a lot of Romanians coming to watch in Polignano Amare, so it's gonna be like kind of like home. And yeah, let's see how it is. 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

0: characteristic from Friday to Saturday changed massively. Friday's a lot of narrow roads, cambered, especially at the exit, the road falls away, a lot of ditches.
1: It's one of my very favorite rallies, simply because of the road profile they have. Some of the stages are really similar to even Rally Finland. Some are really fast, really flowing, cool stages with corners with some really nice camber. And you can basically go even faster to these corners, and this camber will give you some extra grip to hold your car into the road.
2: Last year, Friday, the stages are very tricky, like ditch inside, outside, and very narrow, and fence and everything.

0: it's there is no room for error. If you miss the kind of small tiny line, then you go into other side of the camber road, then you cannot come back anymore because there is quite steep camber to the other side of the road and it's quite narrow.
1: You need to be a quick learner on these stages. Josh McAllister

0: notes and the road swing.
1: Saturday and Sunday stages are more open and flowing, but the higher altitude combined with Chile's location between the Pacific Ocean and the Andes Mountains brings another challenge.
2: The penultimate round of the ERC is taking place on the stunning Welsh mountain terrain of Rally Ceredigion, with the tricky damp roads of the qualifying test proving quite the challenge. British Championship leader Ossian Price striking a bank and picking up a rear left puncture. The championship race is reaching the business end of the season, and second place Andrea Mabellini made a solid start with a no-risk run through the wet or drying roads for the fifth best time. Simone Tempestini had an eye-catching run last time out in Czechia, and the Romanian would be the best of the Team MRF runners, fourth fastest, just over 3 seconds off the eventual benchmark. One of the stories of the weekend is the return to ERC action of former WRC star Chris Meek after a 20-year absence. Running in a Rally 2 Toyota, it would be an impressive start in qualifying, the Northern Irishman with the third best time. In second would be another of our title hopefuls in Miko Marcik. The defending ERC champion has found some form late on in the season, and the second fastest time in qualifying means a good road position for the Friday evening stages. But first on the road will be the championship leader Teemu Sunnunen. Competing in Wales for the first time since the WRC's Rally GB 7 years ago, the Skoda-driving Finn has his first chance to seal the ERC title this weekend, and the qualifying win was the perfect way to open his account. Sunnunen claimed his first qualifying win of the season by 1.4 seconds from Marcik, with the returning Meek immediately on the pace in third. Further back, Jakub Matulka continues his fine form in sixth, with Marion Evans, the leading Welshman, in seventh.

The first full day's action in the ERC's Welsh round saw Sam Tuzel come unstuck just 5 kilometres into stage five. The Englishman discovering why the undulating Welsh roads have such a fearsome reputation. French Motorsport Federation President Pierre Ragues was making his first ERC appearance for 5 years and was running just outside the top 10 before getting his lines all wrong in stage 8. The damage picked up there saw him drop 11 minutes and he plummeted down the order. Max McRae would ensure that one of the most famous names in British rallying was represented in the top 5. The 22-year-old nephew of Colin McRae produced a fine run to pass the fading championship hopeful Andrea Mabellini in the afternoon. Jakub Matulka had maintained his strong run of form. The 26-year-old Polish national champion crashed out of the running last year in Wales, but made a positive start to the rally in fourth on his latest bid for glory. Fellow Pole Miko Marcik, in contrast, claimed a podium finish last year en route to his ERC title, and the Skoda driver would briefly climb up to second with a fine run in stage 5 on Saturday morning. Teemu Sininen would see his hard-fought lead on Friday evening conceded with a frustrating spin in the damp stage 4. But the Finn then mounted an impressive fight back in the roller coaster Kimi Räikkönen test. The pace was maintained in the afternoon to put the Finn right back in the hunt for glory. Sininen's late morning surge would serve as a wake-up call for the returning Chris Meek. The former Mini and Citroën WRC star responding with an aggressive surge on the narrow undulating roads to win all three regular stages in the afternoon and extend his advantage out front. After two more runs through the Aberystwyth street stages to wrap up the day, Meek held a healthy buffer over Sininen, with Marcik keeping his own championship hopes alive in third. Mabellini, though, had work to do on the final leg. The final day of Rally Ceredigion, and Jakub Matulka had looked well in control of his hold on fourth place, but in Sunday's opener, the Polish champion's concentration lapsed.

The smallest of mistakes have heavy consequences in the Welsh hills. Austin Price's familiarity with the terrain had served him well on Sunday morning, with the Welshman passing Max McRae for fourth in the day's opener. The surge would prove to be short-lived, though. A broken gearbox grounding a Toyota driver in stage 14. The early retirements on Sunday would prove beneficial to Andrea Mabellini. The Italian was still struggling to find a rhythm on the challenging Welsh roads and had moved up to sixth position overall, but his championship hopes were fading fast. The retirement of Price had eased the pressure on his British championship rival Max McRae. The Scots had made a huge leap forward from the previous year in the ERC and had moved up to fourth following Matulka's exit. Miko Marcik remained in a hard-fought third place, but with the ERC championship leader Teemu Suninen ahead, the fate of his title defence was out of his hands. Suninen was under huge pressure, with his runner-up position so crucial to his championship campaign. A spin in the damp stage 14 was not in the script, but with an end-of-event power stage push, the Finn would do just enough to seal his first ERC title with a round to spare. The early error by Suninen meant rally-leading Chris Meek had the option to ease off the pace. With the Northern Irishman into a relentless rhythm, though, it was a typically aggressive run on Sunday for the Toyota driver, who sealed an ERC victory on his first appearance in 20 years. Meek took the victory by over half a minute from Suninen, with Marcik claiming his second podium of the year. And confirmation that with an unassailable lead of 39 points, Teemu Suninen is the 2026 ERC champion.

There would be an exciting return to the ERC fold for former WRC star Chris Meek at Rally Ceredigion, with the Northern Irishman in inspired form on the opening Aberystwyth street stage on Friday evening as the sun set over the Irish Sea. That was followed by two thrilling stages run after dark. Championship leader Teemu Suninen screaming through the daunting, narrow, bumpy roads to take over the top spot. The first full day's action in the ERC's Welsh round saw Sam Tuzel come unstuck just 5 kilometres into stage five. The Englishman discovering why the undulating Welsh roads have such a fearsome reputation. French Motorsport Federation President Pierre Rag was making his first ERC appearance for 5 years and was running just outside the top 10 before getting his lines all wrong in stage 8. The damage picked up there saw him drop 11 minutes and he plummeted down the order. Max McRae would ensure that one of the most famous names in British rallying was represented in the top five. The 22-year-old nephew of Colin McRae produced a fine run to pass the fading championship hopeful Andrea Mavellini in the afternoon. Jakub Bartulka had maintained his strong run of form. The 26-year-old Polish national champion crashed out of the running last year in Wales, but made a positive start to the rally in fourth on his latest bid for glory. Fellow Pole Miko Marcik, in contrast, claimed the podium finish last year en route to his ERC title, and the Skoda driver would briefly climb up to second with a fine run in stage 5 on Saturday morning. Teemu Suninen would see his hard-fought lead on Friday evening conceded with a frustrating spin in the damp stage 4. But the Finn then mounted an impressive fight back in the roller coaster Kimmer Hand Test. The pace was maintained in the afternoon to put the Finn right back in the hunt for glory. Suninen's late morning surge would serve as a wake-up call for the returning Chris Meek. The former Mini and Citroën WRC star responding with an aggressive surge on the narrow undulating roads to win all three regular stages in the afternoon and extend his advantage up front. After two more runs through the Aberystwyth street stages to wrap up the day, Meek held a healthy buffer over Suninen, with Marcik keeping his own championship hopes alive in third. Mavellini, though, had work to do on the final leg. The final day of Rally Ceredigion, and Jakub Bartulka had looked well in control of his hold on fourth place, but in Sunday's opener, the Polish champion's concentration lapsed. The smallest of mistakes have heavy consequences in the Welsh hills. Austin Price's familiarity with the terrain had served him well on Sunday morning, with the Welshman passing Max McRae for fourth in the day's opener. The surge would prove to be short-lived, though. A broken gearbox grounded a Toyota driver in stage 14. The early retirements on Sunday would prove beneficial to Andrea Mavellini. The Italian was still struggling to find a rhythm on the challenging Welsh roads and had moved up to sixth position overall, but his championship hopes were fading fast. The retirement of Price had eased the pressure on his British championship rival Max McRae. The Scots had made a huge leap forward from the previous year in the ERC and had moved up to fourth following Matulka's exit. Miko Marcik remained in a hard-fought third place, but with the ERC championship leader Teemu Suninen ahead, the fate of his title defence was out of his hands. Suninen was under huge pressure, with his runner-up position so crucial to his championship campaign. A spin in the damp stage 14 was not in the script, but with an end-of-event power stage push, the Finn would do just enough to seal his first ERC title with a round to spare. The early error by Suninen meant rally-leading Chris Meek had the option to ease off the pace. The Northern Irishman into a relentless rhythm, though, it

Was a typically aggressive run on Sunday for the Toyota driver, who sealed an ERC victory on his first appearance in 20 years. Mick took the victory by over half a minute from Sunderland, with Marchick claiming his second podium of the year. And confirmation that with an unassailable lead of 39 points, Teemu Sunderland is the 2026 ERC champion.

0: know, like we got to keep getting better. We got to keep sticking to our process. You know, haters are going to hate, but we believe. So we're going to keep pushing and, you know, hopefully that'll be enough.
1: Yeah, fantastic weekend here in Valencia. We're P3 overall, which is probably our best result to date, I would say, given the fact that we made a final, performed pretty well in the final as well, and we're really, really happy. We won three out of our four group races as well, which, and we've never done that before, and I'm not sure many teams have managed to achieve that as well. So, yeah, great little weekend, and just a huge amount of satisfaction within the team for sort of all the hard work we've been putting in the background. It sort of validates that our process is sort of right, we're on the right path, and it's felt like this result's been coming for a long time. So, yeah, we're really happy to finally have sort of ticked the box at actually getting everything in the right order and going through those motions and getting the starts right, the speed, the manoeuvres, the handling. Yeah, it's just a great feeling for the team, so we're stoked. Cheers for all your support. And yeah, moving forward to Geneva, 2 weeks away. It's going to be probably pretty similar conditions and weather, light winds, probably down to sort of 3, 4, 5 crew members on board instead of the normal 6. And yeah, it's sort of our favourite conditions as a squad right now. It's definitely where we perform the most, so we're looking forward to that one soon. Cheers.
2: Weekend è positivo, finalmente abbiamo avuto 3 primi posti su 4 regate svolte e sicuramente molto merito delle partenze. 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
3: Yeah, so 4 fleet races, 3 bullets. I think that's all on the starts. We did 3 really good starts and we managed to be really fast and not just keep away the other boats behind us, and that's for sure what made us win. Yeah, a little bit lucky on that last final race. We were a little bit over OCS, and yeah, unfortunately it was too early, but still we're happy with improvements.
4: Yeah, it looks a good day in the water. I mean, there's been a lot of hard work from the entire team in between events, and it's nice to see the process that we're following produce some progress. Very, very difficult conditions today. A lot of transitions, light air, real minefield, but again, sailed very, very well out there. Yes, there's a lot of things we need to do better. We know that, but we've got to follow our pathway and the process we've set. Tomorrow's another day, one race at a time, but yeah, well done to the team, and we continue.

0: natural.
1: When we turned up to practice, there was so much people, so much energy, and I was just feeling pretty good. So yeah, to pull out a podium on my second Sirabaho race, it was pretty good. Yeah, I was happy.
2: I feel good. I'm really happy for I come the first position. I'm so happy. Estoy muy feliz de haberme llevado al primer lugar. 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
3: Back to the beer garden for the national champion of New Zealand, Tohoto Arikipena, the first Maori man to become the national champion of that country, 25 years old, fourth in qualifying. And we saw him take a brilliant fourth place in Genoa at the last round.
4: Yeah, that's right. I mean, shoot his shot here at the Urban Race. I mean, he's been doing more and more, but he's so talented.
3: Yeah.
4: He can ride pretty much anything. You see how far left he gets over that leg.
3: He just goes from strength to strength, really, yeah. And that was so tidy through there.
4: Okay.
3: That was about it, I would say. That was amazing. Tearing along the front of the Marmoselle there. Wow, on the brakes there, you can hear the wheels trying to lock all the way in.
4: Yeah, he doesn't do that side hop either.
3: And he's faster than Bartaram. Wow, 0.3 up then on the powerhouse. That's incredible.
4: So good.
3: Oh, so the times are coming down here. Only three riders after this man.
4: So fast around that turn. You can see that perfect arc that he had. Getting on the pedals now.
3: Sprints, then tucks as well. Wow, wow, wow. Drying his teeth there a little bit to Tohoto. In the key section now then. So far, so good for the New Zealander.
4: Tires just folding a little bit,
3: yep.
4: Doing everything he possibly can. He's going to be super fast.

0: Tahuto.
1: Brown sugar, smooth with the yachts, it's the pole.
0: Absolutely scrubbed that as well.

0: there.
1: That was crazy. Oh,
0: I didn't see anything.
1: It was like perfect.
0: Yes.
1: Yeah.
0: I literally like.
1: And he pedaled everywhere.
0: Like,
1: can anyone be that? I don't know. Wow.
0: And from the very beginning, went further over there from everyone else, gets a pedal stroke in.
1: Didn't have to turn to get to the right.
2: No.
1: Ladies and gentlemen, that was quite a summit to behold, wasn't it? Wow, wow, wow.
0: Crazy.
1: Amazing. No pull off there. I mean, plenty of momentum.
0: Like the arc that he carried right here. Like, perfect.
1: Yeah, look at that.
0: And pumping like that part right there, it's so fast over. We see people kind of struggling to get to the top of that. Almost like he did a little tabletop at the top.
1: And insane
0: through those.
1: We didn't see his key section result, actually, but it was bonkers fast,
0: was
1: I'm going to say.
0: Like pre-hopping there.
1: Yeah.
0: And you can just see it. He's like pushing the bike to the limit. He bottoms out. His tire's on the ground.
1: Barely stopped pedaling.
0: You know what? I think these trail bikes.
1: It's getting a little awkward in the commentary box, I can tell you. Well, here he is then, and I can announce him as the 2026 Red Bull Seno Abajo Series champion. Elliot's been on the numbers, and he can't be beaten. I don't know if he knows. The nerves say he doesn't. 31 years old. Now, the winner of two races this year

0: He could enjoy this one, but he's going to go for the win. I don't think he'll know that yet.
1: He doesn't know anything but to go.
0: As I mean, fast as he can.
1: And so far, it looks like
0: that was perfect.
1: Like the Genoa runs that we've seen. I mean, so nice out of the gate. So perfect.
0: Oh, that was amazing. That was amazing through there from Vieira. Showing us just why he is the series champion.
1: Oh,
0: he has grown into this role. It's been unbelievable to see.

0: know Roger is fit. We know that he can do what he needs to do to take this win.
1: If Vieira wins this, it'll be 3 out of 4 in this year's series. That's unbelievable. If Tohono can get it, he will be his first win. But of course, there's still Alex Marin, the fastest qualifier at the top after this fella. Wow, into the key section now. And riding those berms fast.
0: Riding them super, super fast. I mean, just smooth.
1: And he goes, he loses 0.3 there and loses a bit on. He goes 0.14, loses a bit on that big clock then.
0: I think so. And I don't know if he hit that chicane as well as he needed to.
1: And it might be Tal on the momentum now as he comes down here then. So Vieira needs to sprint. Still in the green. Here we go. He's got the series tied up. Can he get the race win? Still pedaling hard here. Vieira on the last turn. What's it going to be? Red or green for Vieira? He goes fastest. Oh, my goodness. 1:44. Vieira is unbelievable. Where is this race going?
0: What is this guy's like?
1: What is going on this afternoon?
0: What?
1: Oh, my goodness me.
0: How?
1: Another amazing run from Vieira. Wow. Wow, wow, wow. Huh?
0: That thing's hit.
1: That is. He's already got that.
0: This is the beginning. I mean.
1: And now there's only one man can stop him taking his third win of the year. We can enjoy.
0: Look at that.
1: This Marin run.
0: He downsides it like all the way on the left. Dude, that is the fastest time of the day at the top. A 31.7.
1: Now, everyone that was complaining about me and Elliot just moaning, talking on about

0: left-hand turn.
1: It must be something to do with the momentum that you carry out as well. That if they stall that extra pedal stroke, it's like half a second. I don't know, but we are.
0: You can't break traction with the rear wheel.
1: No.
0: Wow.
1: Yeah, that's not something you say in every down the road, is it? All right. Gather ourselves up here. There is one rider left. The championship has been decided. Here he is. So let's see what he can do. His qualifying run was amazing. Alex Marin is on track here then. In Stuttgart. All out at the start on that downhill bike as well.
0: You could see the determination in his
1: face.
0: Yep, gets way back left, exactly what we want to see.
1: Absolutely perfect across the pond.
0: And he's pushing for it.
1: He is. And that was amazing.
0: What you want to see as well.
1: Absolutely incredible. You can roll the red carpet out for that. It's not going to get much better. Pedaling hard down now towards this tricky right-hander, gently on the brakes there. Wow, and this split will be telling for us. He's going to be close, he's going to be up. 83 thousandths into the green then for Alex Marin.
0: What is that time?
1: Oh, unbelievable.
0: Inside the pole, he can take tighter lines. He's on the downhill bike because he can get more traction, but can he accelerate up to the pace that Roger was?
1: Well, he's trying, sprinting hard there as well. He'll know that that qualifying time of his win has been beaten. Wow. Oh, listen to the crowd getting behind Alex Marin. It's insane out there.
0: Scrubs off of it. Okay, he needs to take some risk in these turns. He has to on this downhill bike.
1: He needs to whistle through these Red Bull turns. What's it going to be? That might play part two now. Oh, my goodness me. It's unbelievable from Marin.
0: Oh, perfect into the stairs. Perfect.
1: And so fast squashes the big Jeep jump as well. Bounces over the stairs of the bike, back on the pedal. 0.5 up now for Marin.
0: He's taking more time out of it.
1: He's nearly there. Alex Marin is sprinting towards his first Red Bull. Stella Red. Here he comes. Marin wins in Stuttgart. Unbelievable. 0.05. Spain on top. That was incredible. Race we have had here.
0: The top three separated by 0.08.
1: What? That is insane. What?
0: That is insane.
1: That is street racing.
0: Oh my God. We knew
1: it was going to be tight today. Vieira comes in second to take the title, but this moment is all about this man's first ever.

0: Red Bull Senna about who went. And this is how he did it.
1: I'm back on the downhill bike, Rob. I'm back.
0: We got a winner of testing coming up. Back-to-back runs.
1: Look at how much, like...
0: And that's the downhill bike, right? You can just, the angle of lean, he's got more traction,
1: yeah,
0: right?
1: Yeah. But you have to... The thing is you have to take the risk to do it.
0: Yes. Right?
1: Like, you have to really push. I mean, he's on the edge. And look at this. Outside,
0: dude, and you could see him almost feeling for the traction there, just letting it run a little bit,
1: but never going over.
0: That was perfection from Alex Marin Flipinek. I've never seen anything like it. Mad race. Sixth overall coming in as well. That's gonna boost him well up the overall standings.
1: Yeah,
0: a third in Genoa, a win today. I think 2027's got a new contender.
1: I think so. That just makes you even more hungry.